0: Tell me about Islam. For those who want to learn about and practice Islam, the religion that fully encompasses human nature and the purpose of creation, the program Tell Me About Islam is about to begin.
1: Stories of the Sahaba, Volume 2. Al-Arqam ibn Abu al-Arqam radiyallahu anhu. Al-Arqam ibn Abi al-Arqam said, "My house is situated at the foot of the Mount of Safa, close to the Kaaba. I turn it over to you." When the Quran descended for the first time, its glory, wisdom, and enormity

society made a deep and lasting impression on the Messenger of Allah, sallallahu alaihi wasallam. He was very wary of telling anyone about what had happened, as it took some time for him to understand it himself. He did tell his dear wife Khadija, and she immediately saw the divine wisdom in the revelation and accepted Islam. Ali, his cousin, who lived with them, accepted it, as did Zayd, his servant whom he loved like a son. Beyond the immediate family, Rasulullah sallallahu alaihi wasallam revealed this weighty secret to only a few close friends. The most important of these was Abu Bakr, who understood the truth of the message without question or doubt and immediately became a Muslim. He, in turn, spoke to others who he thought would be interested, and slowly a small group of believers arose. The list of the first believers in Islam is not exact, and historians disagree as to the order in which they made Shahada. They do agree, however, about who the first few people were. Among them were Abu Salama and Salama radiallahu anhuma. Abu Salama was from the powerful tribe of Makhzum. Many of his clansmen hated the new religion and opposed it. They could not understand it, but they knew that it meant change, and they did not want to deal with that. Rasulullah sallallahu alaihi wasallam sought a place where he could teach and speak in peace, but he faced opposition everywhere he went. The Muslims often went outside the city to deserted valleys to pray together, but even in those out-of-the-way places, they were sometimes discovered and tormented. Abu Salama had a rich cousin on his father's side. His name was Al-Arqam ibn Abi Al-Arqam. Abu Bakr radiallahu anh had told Abu Salama about Islam, and Abu Salama told Arqam. Arqam was a young man, maybe 18 or 19 years old. He was from a great family and was very wealthy. His father and grandfather were important nobles, and his family held command of the army. Most of the people he was connected to were opposed to Islam. Arqam had a lot to lose, his prestige and social standing, by becoming a member of the new faith, but he was a strong and truthful young man. He understood, accepted, and went to Rasulullah sallallahu alaihi wasallam to make shahada. At the same time, he made this offer: Rasulullah, I have a large house at the foot of Mount Safa, just near the Kaaba. I place it in your hands to do with as you like. We can meet there. No one will dare to break in and bother us. This house became a meeting center and a source of light in the darkness of the Jahiliyyah. It became especially important when Allah subhanahu wa ta'ala ordered Rasulullah sallallahu alayhi wa sallam to take his teaching into the open and to tell all people. The house had several names. One of them was Dar al-Islam, the place of Islam. Another was simply Bayt al-Arqam, the house of Arqam. The Muslims had to travel there secretly, through back alleys and crooked paths, but once there, they could be at peace. The house was a great and generous blessing for them, and Arqam must have felt his gift was repaid many times over. They used it for years until the time of the great banishment, when the believers and the family of Muhammad sallallahu alaihi wasallam were forced to live in a desolate area without communication with the rest of the city. Many verses of the Quran were recited there for the first time. Many of the great Sahaba made their shahada there. It was a forum for open discussion that brought the small community together. People left the blessed home with renewed faith and strength, ready to face the great suffering they would inevitably endure for their convictions. After Hamza radiallahu anh faced off against Abu Jahl in defense of his nephew Muhammad, he went to Bayt al-Arqam afterwards to declare his shahada. The Muslims were delighted that such a pillar of strength had joined their ranks. Not long after that, as the Sahaba were congregated at the house with Rasulullah, there was a heavy knock on the door. Hamza himself went to answer a heavy banging on the door. It was Umar ibn al-Khattab, sword in hand. Some of the Muslims feared he intended harm. They were elated to learn that he too had come to declare his shahada. Rasulullah exclaimed, "Allahu Akbar." Everyone in the house knew that his prayer for assistance had been answered. With these two new allies, the Muslim community felt more secure to pray by the Kaaba and had some protection in the city. However, the persecution continued in other ways, and the Bayt al-Arqam remained a peaceful sanctuary for the early Muslims.

Arqam's commitment to Islam. When immigration to Medina was finally allowed, many of the Muslims left Mecca, and Arqam was among them. Rasulullah sallallahu

0: Sallallahu alayhi wasallam made him brother to Abu Talha. He was given a plot of land to make his own home in the new surroundings. His old house became a trust of his family. It has been passed from generation to generation and was bought at one point by the Abbasid Khalifa Abu Ja'far al-Mansur. Its foundations are now part of the Haram and the covered spaces surrounding the Kaaba. Arqam made jihad and fought beside Rasulullah sallallahu alayhi wasallam and the other brave Sahaba at Badr, Uhud, and the other important battles. He fought so well and bravely that Rasulullah presented him with a sword. He also entrusted him with the job of zakah collector, a task he performed throughout the life of Rasulullah. Once, Arqam decided he wanted to pray in Jerusalem, Al-Quds. He went to seek Rasulullah's permission for the journey. Rasulullah asked him why he was going. He told him that he intended to pray there and earn the special reward for doing so. Rasulullah stated, "A single prayer in Masjid An-Nabawi fetches 1,000 times more reward than any other masjid in the whole world besides Baytullah, the Kaaba." Hearing this, Arqam abandoned his idea of going to Jerusalem. Arqam radiallahu anh lived a long time after the death of Rasulullah sallallahu alayhi wasallam. No stories exist about his later life, but we know what happened at his death. When he died at 84 or 85, he left a will that his funeral service be led by Sa'd ibn Abi Waqqas radiallahu anh. However, Sa'd lived outside of Medina in the village of Aqiq. Marwan ibn al-Hakam, then the chief of Medina, wanted to lead the service himself to avoid delay, but Arqam's son, Ubaydullah, would not consent, and the Makhzum tribe supported his position. Suddenly, just as the debate was getting heated, Sa'd radiallahu anh arrived. He led the service, and Arqam was buried in Jannatul Baqi, along with many other Sahaba. May Allah subhanahu wa ta'ala reward his generosity with a beautiful house in Jannah. Ameen.
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0: Tell me about Islam. 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
1: 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Al-Arqam ibn Abu al-Arqam radiyallahu anhu. Al-Arqam ibn Abu al-Arqam said, "My house is situated at the foot of the Mount of Safa, close to the Kaaba. I turn it over to you." When the Quran descended for the first time, its glory, wisdom, and enormity made a deep and lasting

impression on the Messenger of Allah sallallahu alaihi wasallam. He was very wary of telling anyone about what had happened, as it took some time for him to understand it himself. He did tell his dear wife Khadija, and she immediately saw the divine wisdom in the revelation and accepted Islam. Ali, his cousin, who lived with them, accepted it, as did Zayd, his servant whom he loved like a son. Beyond the immediate family, Rasulullah sallallahu alaihi wasallam revealed this weighty secret to only a few close friends. The most important of these was Abu Bakr, who understood the truth of the message without question or doubt and immediately became a Muslim. He, in turn, spoke to others who he thought would be interested, and slowly a small group of believers arose. The list of the first believers in Islam is not exact, and historians disagree as to the order in which they made Shahada. They do agree, however, about who the first few people were. Among them were Abu Salama and Salama radiallahu anhuma. Abu Salama was from the powerful tribe of Makhzum. Many of his clansmen hated the new religion and opposed it. They could not understand it, but they knew that it meant change, and they did not want to deal with that. Rasulullah sallallahu alaihi wasallam sought a place where he could teach and speak in peace, but he faced opposition everywhere he went. The Muslims often went outside the city to deserted valleys to pray together, but even in those out-of-the-way places, they were sometimes discovered and tormented. Abu Salama had a rich cousin on his father's side. His name was Al-Arqam ibn Abi Al-Arqam. Abu Bakr radiallahu anh had told Abu Salama about Islam, and Abu Salama told Arqam. Arqam was a young man, maybe 18 or 19 years old. He was from a great family and was very wealthy. His father and grandfather were important nobles, and his family held command of the army. Most of the people he was connected to were opposed to Islam. Arqam had a lot to lose, his prestige and social standing, by becoming a member of the new faith, but he was a strong and truthful young man. He understood, accepted, and went to Rasulullah sallallahu alaihi wasallam to make shahada. At the same time, he made this offer: Rasulullah, I have a large house at the foot of Mount Safa, just near the Kaaba. I place it in your hands to do with as you like. We can meet there. No one will dare to break in and bother us. This house became a meeting center and a source of light in the darkness of the Jahiliyyah. It became especially important when Allah subhanahu wa ta'ala ordered Rasulullah sallallahu alayhi wa sallam to take his teaching into the open and to tell all people. The house had several names. One of them was Dar al-Islam, the place of Islam. Another was simply Bayt al-Arqam, the house of Arqam. The Muslims had to travel there secretly, through back alleys and crooked paths, but once there, they could be at peace. The house was a great and generous blessing for them, and Arqam must have felt his gift was repaid many times over. They used it for years until the time of the Great Banishment, when the believers and the family of Muhammad sallallahu alaihi wasallam were forced to live in a desolate area without communication with the rest of the city. Many verses of the Quran were recited there for the first time. Many of the great Sahaba made their shahada there. It was a forum for open discussion that brought the small community together. People left the blessed home with renewed faith and strength, ready to face the great suffering they would inevitably endure for their convictions. After Hamza radiallahu anh faced off against Abu Jahl in defense of his nephew Muhammad, he went to Bayt al-Arqam afterwards to declare his shahada. The Muslims were delighted that such a pillar of strength had joined their ranks. Not long after that, as the Sahaba were congregated at the house with Rasulullah, there was a heavy knock on the door. Hamza himself went to answer a heavy banging on the door. It was Umar ibn al-Khattab, sword in hand. Some of the Muslims feared he intended harm. They were elated to learn that he too had come to declare his shahada. Rasulullah exclaimed, "Allahu Akbar." Everyone in the house knew that his prayer for assistance had been answered. With these two new allies, the Muslim community felt more secure to pray by the Kaaba and had some protection in the city. However, the persecution continued in other ways, and the Bayt al-Arqam remained a peaceful sanctuary for the early Muslims.

Arqam's commitment to Islam. When immigration to Medina was finally allowed, many of the Muslims left Mecca, and Arqam was among them. Rasulullah sallallahu alaihi wasallam made him brother to

0: Abu Talha. He was given a plot of land to make his own home in the new surroundings. His old house became a trust of his family. It has been passed from generation to generation and was bought at one point by the Abbasid Khalifa Abu Ja'far al-Mansur. Its foundations are now part of the Haram and the covered spaces surrounding the Kaaba. Arqam made jihad and fought beside Rasulullah sallallahu alayhi wasallam and the other brave Sahaba at Badr, Uhud, and the other important battles. He fought so well and bravely that Rasulullah presented him with a sword. He also entrusted him with the job of zakah collector, a task he performed throughout the life of Rasulullah. Once, Arqam decided he wanted to pray in Jerusalem, Al-Quds. He went to seek Rasulullah's permission for the journey. Rasulullah asked him why he was going. He told him that he intended to pray there and earn the special reward for doing so. Rasulullah stated, "A single prayer in Masjid An-Nabawi fetches 1,000 times more reward than any other masjid in the whole world besides Baytullah, the Kaaba." Hearing this, Arqam abandoned his idea of going to Jerusalem. Arqam radiallahu anh lived a long time after the death of Rasulullah sallallahu alayhi wa sallam. No stories exist about his later life, but we know what happened at his death. When he died at 84 or 85, he left a will that his funeral service be led by Sa'd ibn Abi Waqqas radiallahu anh. However, Sa'd lived outside of Medina in the village of Aqiq. Marwan ibn al-Hakam, then the chief of Medina, wanted to lead the service himself to avoid delay, but Arqam's son, Ubaidullah, would not consent, and the Makhzum tribe supported his position. Suddenly, just as the debate was getting heated, Sa'd radiallahu anh arrived. He led the service, and Arqam was buried in Jannatul Baqi, along with many other Sahaba. May Allah subhanahu wa ta'ala reward his generosity with a beautiful house in Jannah. Ameen.
1: That's it for Tell Me About Islam today. We look forward to you joining us again for the next program.

0: Akra.
1: The Prophet sallallahu alayhi wasallam said, when Allah had finished his creation, he wrote over his throne, my mercy overcomes my anger.